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0: Hi, I'm Alexis Corbin. 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

0: 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My father served in the Air Force, and every year he'd proudly unfold and fly our country's flag to honor those who made the ultimate sacrifice for our freedom. 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
1: 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It stars Isabel Leonard, Carlos Alvarez, Gabriela Reyes, and Niels Vanderer, conducted by Yannick Nézet-Séguin. 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

0: Today, we honor the brave men and women who made the ultimate sacrifice in service to our nation, as well as veterans and active service members. I'm Tanya Cole. 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
0: General George S. Patton said, "It is foolish and wrong to mourn the men who died. Rather, we should thank God such men lived." I'm Alexis Corbin, and we here at KHFM offer our thanks. And we wish you all a safe Memorial Day. 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

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A very happy Memorial Day to you. 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
3: I'm Brent Stevens. 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

0: I'm Alexis Corbin. 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
1: Thank you very much for joining me for music. I'm Peter Van de Graaff. When we think of the late 18th century and the world of opera, we think of Mozart first and foremost. Maybe secondarily Gluck, maybe Haydn, but I'm going to share with you three operatic composers

is music you may not have heard, operas you may not have heard. Let's begin with Mozart's rival, Antonio Salieri. And here is the overture to his opera, Armida, from a complete recording with Les Talents Lyriques, conducted by Christophe Rousset.

We've heard the overture, actually technically called a sinfonia, which opens the opera Armida by Antonio Salieri, one of the great operatic composers of Mozart's day. Christophe Rousset conducted Les Talents Lyriques from a complete recording. I will bring you the second piano trio of Brahms in just a little bit. Right now we have this overture to an opera by a composer from around the time of Haydn and Mozart, who's very little known. Johann Florian Gassmann is his name, and this is the overture to L'amore artigiano, or Love as a Craftsman. Here's the Eclipse Chamber Orchestra, Silvia Alimena conducts.

Overture 2, an opera by a now quite forgotten composer from Mozart and Haydn's time, Johann Florian Gassmann. The opera is called L'Amore Artigiano, and Silvia Alimena conducted. A little bit better known from that same time, late 18th century, is this very prolific operatic composer named Domenico Cimarosa. And this is the overture to his now quite forgotten opera, Caio Mario. Patrick Galois conducts.

Sinfonia Finlandia, conducted by Patrick Galois, the overture to the now-forgotten opera by Domenico Cimarosa, called Caio Mario. Cimarosa, by far best known for one opera among, I think he wrote about 80 operas, called Il Matrimonio Segreto, The Secret Marriage. Here's a minuet by Cimarosa.

Loïc Poulin flutes the Prague Dolezal Quartet, a minuet by Domenico Cimarosa. You're lucky to be listening now. What a trio of performers we have. Legendary musicians from the 20th century. Demira Hess piano, Josef Szigeti violin, Pablo Casals cello. Three of the greatest, really. They bring us now the piano trio number 2 by Johannes Brahms.

Dame Myra Hess was the pianist, Josef Szigeti the violinist, Pablo Casals the cellist. That was the Piano Trio No. 2 in C by Brahms. And here's a song by his friend Clara Schumann.

0: Susan Gritton and Eugene Asty with that song by Clara Schumann.
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0: Well, we're going to have a little bit of fun here. Peter Van de Graaff speaking. And in just a few minutes, a concerto grosso, a grand concerto. In fact, the very first grand concerto written by George Frederick Handel. A concerto grosso being a work for orchestra. It's not a regular concerto where there's one soloist and orchestra, but rather multiple soloists, which play as part of the orchestra sometimes, and sometimes just as soloists. Before we get there, though, here is something from what's called the Beatles Concerto Grosso. It's in the style of Bach, and it's arranged and conducted by Peter Breiner. It's based on The Long and Winding Road by the Beatles.

you probably recognize the tune, The Long and Winding Road by the Beatles, but worked into the Beatles Concerto Grosso No. 3 in the style of Bach by Peter Breiner, who conducted there the Czech State Symphony Orchestra. And we have a regular Concerto Grosso coming up next.

The Concerto Grosso, really a concerto for orchestra. And we have the very first of such pieces by George Frederick Handel, who wrote two sets, six in the Opus 3 and then a collection of 12 in the Opus 6 set. But here is the Concerto Grosso number 1 from the Opus 3 in B-flat with Christopher Hogwood and the Handel and Haydn Society Orchestra.

Christopher Hogwood leading the Handel and Haydn Society Orchestra in the very first of the Concerti Grossi, the Grand Concertos, the Opus 3, number 1 by George Frederick Handel. And this is called the Beatles Concerto Grosso number 4. It's based on Here Comes the Sun.

Conductor, composer, arranger Peter Briner took some tunes from the Beatles and worked them into Concerti Grossi, Grand Concertos. That was the number four of them, the Beatles Concerto Grosso number four, based on Here Comes the Sun, and Peter Briner conducted. Here's another concerto for orchestra, which really is what a concerto grosso is. It shows off multiple instruments from the orchestra. This, however, is by the American composer Kevin Putz. And we hear the St. Louis Symphony now with Stéphane Deneuve conducting.

As one might expect, various parts of the orchestra highlighted in that concerto for orchestra by the American composer Kevin Putz. Stéphane Deneuve conducted the St. Louis Symphony Orchestra. Let's switch gears here now for something totally different. This is by the guitarist composer from Beethoven's time, Mauro Giuliani. Richard Savino plays guitar, Stephanie Chase the violin, and this is Giuliani's Grand Duetto Concertante.

Mauro Giuliani, one of the greatest guitarists in history, who was a contemporary and acquaintance of Beethoven. Actually, it's amazing to read that Giuliani played the cello in the world premiere of Beethoven's Seventh Symphony. It's very surprising, as he was such a great guitarist. But he wrote that grand duetto concertante, and it was played by Stephanie Chase violin, and Richard Savino played the guitar. Here's a march by Giuliani.

0: time we had Mikael Hellasvuo flute, Jukka Saviokki guitar, and A March, again by Mauro Giuliani.
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0: Christian Tetzlaff violin, Two Humoresques by Sibelius.

Two Humoresques by Jean Sibelius with Christian Tetzlaff, violin. I look forward to sharing music with you. I'm Peter Van de Graaff, and we have a couple of symphonic poems by Jean Sibelius, one of the greatest composers of such pieces. Here, first of all, is one of the best known, The Swan of Tuonela from the Legends from the Kalevala. Esa-Pekka Salonen leads the Los Angeles Philharmonic.

Esa-Pekka Salonen and the Los Angeles Philharmonic with The Swan of Tuonela by Sibelius. It's inspired by Finnish legend, the Kalevala, it's called, and that is the second of the four legends from the Kalevala, one of the symphonic poems by Sibelius. We're going to hear another one later on, which is called Night Ride and Sunrise, and something a little bit different in just a moment or two by Carl Maria von Weber. But having heard that Swan of Tuonela, here is a piece called The Silver Swan. It's by a New Zealand composer named David Farquhar. Jenny Wollerman is the soprano, Jane Curry, guitar.

The Silver Swan by New Zealand composer David Farquhar. Here's some music by Carl Maria von Weber, the early German romantic composer who wrote some of the great clarinet music of all time. And here's one such piece. It is the first of his clarinet concertos. Anthony Pei, solos with the Age of Enlightenment Orchestra.

One of a number of masterpieces for the clarinet, which Carl Maria von Weber wrote for his friend Heinrich Behrmann to play. That was the Clarinet Concerto No. 1 in F. Anthony Pei soloed with the Age of Enlightenment Orchestra. Earlier we heard the Swan of Tuonela by Sibelius. Let's return to Sibelius for another symphonic poem. And this is called Night Ride and Sunrise, depicting just what it says in the title. Sir Colin Davis conducting here the London Symphony.

Rising, it's called, not surprisingly, Night Ride and Sunrise. One of the symphonic poems written by Jean Sibelius, the Finnish composer, 1908 music there. He was one of the masters of the form of symphonic poems, and that was the London Symphony Orchestra, and the conductor was Sir Colin Davis. This is a miniature by Sibelius, the Andante Festival.

0: Although he's best known for his orchestral music, Sibelius wrote a number of works for his instrument, the violin, including that Andante Festivo, Esther Abrami Violin, and Louis Philipson Piano.
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0: Peter Van de Graaff here. Main work ahead will be the Symphony No. 1 by a Czech composer of the 19th century, contemporary of Dvořák, named Zdeněk Fibich. Also, the very famous Dance in the Village in the Mephisto Waltz No. 1 by Liszt. I'll have that for you in just a few minutes. Have you ever heard music by a composer from Belize? Well, you're about to. Her name is Erilyn Wallen. She's an African Belize composer, also British. And the piece we're going to hear is called Chorale. Here to perform it is the Orchestra of the Swan.

the Orchestra of the Swan Strings, performing that music by the Belize-born composer, Errolin Wallen. Last name spelled W-A-L-L-E-N. And she titled that piece simply Chorale. This is a very well-known piece by Franz Liszt, probably better known in its orchestral version than the version we're going to hear now, which is the original solo piano version. Liszt wrote three Mephisto waltzes, Mephisto being the devil, as in The Legend of Faust by Goethe. And here is the very famous Dance in the Village Inn, or Mephisto Waltz No. 1 by Liszt. The pianist is Stephen Huff.

0: We've heard one of a lot of pieces inspired by Goethe's Faust by Franz Liszt, and that may be the best known of them all. Maybe the Faust Symphony could be considered that as well. Dance in the Village Inn, or Mephisto Waltz No. 1, and the pianist was Stephen Huff. Speaking of Goethe's Faust, speaking of Liszt, this is something by a very close friend of Liszt. And Liszt did a lot to promote this composer's music. His name is Hector Berlioz. The work is The Damnation of Faust, and having heard Mephisto Waltz No. 1, this is Mephistopheles' Song of the Flea, sung by Bryn Terfel.
1: Une puce de chantier chez un prince de chair.

Bryn Terrell singing there with the Philharmonia Chorus and Orchestra, Myung-hun Chung, the conductor. That is the Song of the Flea. It comes from the scenic cantata by Hector Berlioz called The Damnation of Faust. That's, of course, after Goethe's Faust. When you think of Czech composers of the late 19th century, you think of Dvořák probably first, and maybe secondarily Smetana. But then, who else is considered a great composer of the day? Perhaps this man. His name is Zdeněk Fibich, F-I-B-I-C-H. He lived from 1850 to 1900. And we will listen now to the Symphony No. 1 by Zdeněk Fibich. It's performed by Marek Štiliec, who leads the Czech National Symphony.

0: That's an old favorite for brass by Samuel Scheidt, who made something of a specialty of writing for such ensembles. A Canadian brass performing there, the Galliard Battaglia, the Battle Galliard.
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0: It's nice of you to join me. My name is Peter Van de Graaff, and we're going to spend time with music of Rossini, both in tribute to him, based on his music, and for right now, a work by Rossini himself. A bit later on, cello sonata by Beethoven. Here is an overture to a little comic opera by Rossini called Il Signor Bruschino, and it's played by the Orpheus Chamber Orchestra.

Those very strange percussive sounds in that overture coming from the second violin section that taps their bows on the music stands in front of them. I imagine Rossini did that because when people heard the noise, they probably looked into the pit to see where that sound was coming from. And if the seconds were doing it, it wasn't quite as apparent as if the firsts were. That's the overture to Il Signor Bruschino by Rossini. In just a little bit, we're going to hear a collection of dances by Gioachino Rossini. Some late music of his, some of the sins of his old age, arranged into a little ballet by Benjamin Britten. Right now, a piece by Mauro Giuliani called Le Rossiniane. And as the name implies, it's based on music of Rossini. Music from, from Otello, from L'Italiana in Algeri, and from Armida. This music for guitar by Giuliani, who was himself a guitarist, is played by Elliot Fiske.

Music by the great guitarist-composer Mauro Giuliani, based on themes from three Rossini operas, Otello, The Italian Girl in Algiers, and Armida. That piece is called Le Rossiniane, and it was played by Elliot Fiske. Benjamin Britten took a number of little late pieces of Rossini. After Rossini gave up writing operas, he wrote a whole bunch of little miniatures, which he called Sins of My Old Age. And Britten orchestrated a few of them into this soirée musicale. Here's the Helsingborg Symphony.

A suite of five movements from a little ballet composed by Benjamin Britten after some late music of Gioachino Rossini, some of the sins of my old age, as Rossini called them, orchestrated and arranged by Britten, into what Britten called soirée musicale, musical soirées. And that was Okko Kamu leading the Helsingborg Symphony Orchestra. This is Peter Van de Graaff speaking. I would like to invite you to stay tuned because we have Beethoven up ahead. I'm going to begin with a song of Beethoven sung by Dietrich Fischer-Dieskau, The Impatient Lover.

The Impatient Lover, Why Do You Wake Me, Make Me Wait Here and Suffer So? Text by Metastasio, music by Beethoven, and that was set in Italian by Beethoven. Dietrich Fischer-Dieskau was the baritone. Beethoven wrote five cello sonatas, and they can really be divided into two sets, the first two being longer, more public of the five. I'll explain that in a moment. The next three being much more intimate and private, because, and the way we know that is because the first two, and also a lot of earlier works, Beethoven dedicated to wealthy patrons or persons of royalty or virtuosos, intended to be put on a display. But this later music he dedicated to personal friends, and they were not published right away, so we know that they were intended for private consumption. Here is the cello sonata, number 5, the last of them all, as performed by Misha Majski, cello, and Marta Argerich, piano.

Beethoven wrote 5 cello sonatas, and that is the last of them all, the Opus 102, number 2. Recorded by cellist Misha Majsky and pianist Marta Argerich. The two have combined in recording, all of the Beethoven cello sonatas and sets of variations, of which there are also 2. That's all Beethoven wrote for cello and piano. Here is a recording from 1974 now. I beg your pardon, 1966. Another recording of this is from 74, but anyway, it's with a group led by Jacques Roussel, and it's from The Nations by Couperin.

0: little excerpt from The Nations, a large collection of pieces about different countries, this in particular from France, by François Couperin, Jacques Roussel conducting Antiqua Musica.
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0: Hope you'll stay tuned. We have a couple of excerpts from Wagner's Ring Cycle. And we'll also hear some Chopin. First from Das Rheingold, the first of the four operas making up the Ring Cycle of Wagner. This is the entry of the gods into Valhalla with the Vienna Philharmonic led by Sir George Schulte.

Sir George Schulte leading the Vienna Philharmonic in the entry of the gods into Valhalla from Das Rheingold of Richard Wagner. And later on, we're going to hear some more Wagner from the Ring Cycle. Peter Van de Graaff speaking. I have for you some music of Chopin right now. Everything that Chopin ever wrote has a piano involved in some way, most often as the only instrument or soloist with orchestra. But here we have the piano sharing the stage with the cello in this one of a few pieces written by Chopin for his friend Auguste Franchomme. Here is Jian Wang playing the cello with Carol Rosenberger at the piano in the Cello Sonata by Chopin.

John Wong was the cellist, Carol Rosenberger the pianist, and Chopin was the composer of that cello sonata. Some more by Chopin. No piano involved at all here. Why? Well, it's an orchestral transcription of what was originally a piano piece. Slow movement from Chopin's so-called Funeral March piano sonata. This is, in fact, the Funeral March. Leopold Stokowski orchestrated it. Matthias Bommert conducts the BBC Philharmonic.

Matthias Bommert and the BBC Philharmonic Leopold Stokowski's orchestration of the Funeral March from Chopin's Piano Sonata of that subtitle. Let's lighten things up here with a hornpipe from a suite by Jeremiah Clarke.

Håkon Hardenberger, trumpet. Simon Preston, organ. A hornpipe by Jeremiah Clark. Richard Wagner's music now, specifically from the Ring Cycle, as we excerpt from Die Walküre. We're going to hear actually the last music of the opera, which consists of Wotan's farewell and the magic fire music in this all-orchestral performance by the Symphony, led by Paul Paré.

Final music from the opera Die Walküre, The Valkyries, one of the Ring Cycle operas of Richard Wagner. Paul Paré conducted the Detroit Symphony Orchestra.

Hello, good morning. I am Tanya Cole. Welcome back. Today is Tuesday after a long weekend, and this is listener-supported 95.5 KHFM Classical Public Radio. Streaming online at khfm.org. And in this first half hour, we will hear a couple for cello and piano, as well as a symphony. But we'll start off with Edvard Grieg's lyric pieces, the piece called Last Spring. Henning Kraggerud plays the violin with Bjarte Engeset leading the Rimouski Symphony Orchestra, and it is the 26th

0: You just heard Last Spring from Lyric Pieces by Edvard Grieg. Henning Kreggerud played the violin with Bjarte Engeset, leading the Rasumovsky Symphony Orchestra. 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I'm Tanya Cole. Welcome back. Today is May the 26th, 2026. The Morning Birds are brought to you by Wild Birds Unlimited, helping you enjoy the symphony of birdsong in your backyard with high-fat and calcium-enriched food for the spring and summer nesting season. 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
2: 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Placidus Artist Series projects are made possible in part by New Mexico Arts, a division of the Department of Cultural Affairs, and the National Endowment for the Arts.
0: Our next work is written by Bruce Adolph, living composer and longtime piano puzzler composer on performance today, which we'll hear later this morning. And the work is a couple for cello and piano. And it is performed by cellist David Finkel with Wuhan on piano.

0: Music from powerhouse duo David Finkel and Wu Han, cello and piano. And it was from a piece by Bruce Adolf called Couple for Cello and Piano. The first and second movements called Dreamily, Gently Flowing. And good morning, I'm Tanya Cole. Welcome to your station, 95.5 KHFM. Apologies for missing the first weather forecast, but I have remedied it now. Having some technical difficulties up here, I am straight up locked out of my email, which is access to all of the things. And so if I sound a little off my game or on the fly, that's why. But I'm trying to not sound that way. I probably shouldn't have confessed that. But also, you know, coming back from a long weekend, you also have to get your wits about you. I hope you had a nice long weekend. How great that we had rain. So I guess we'll find out a little bit later if we will get more of that rain from Christiana Ramos from KOAT, because I have figured out a workaround. I'm working on it. It's working out. Shortly, we'll hear music of Haydn. Stay with us.
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0: That was Symphony No. 79 in F major, written by Franz Joseph Haydn. Nicholas Ward conducted the Northern Chamber Orchestra for that recording. And I'm Tanya Cole at your home for classical music in New Mexico, 95.5 KHFM. And you know, the summer concert season is almost upon us. And beginning, well, today, this evening, you can hear Santa Fe Chamber Music broadcast right here on KHFM. Every Tuesday at 7 p.m. through August the 18th, you can tune in to enjoy performances from one of the most distinguished chamber music festivals in all of the United States. So you have that to look forward to this evening. And now we get to hear from Christiana Ramos. For the first time this morning, due to some technical difficulties on my end, we'll hear the weather forecast from KYT.
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2: Good morning, New Mexico. Expect showers and thunderstorms, breezy winds once again today. That will keep our afternoon highs on the cooler side, with a high of 70 degrees in Santa Fe, 77 in Albuquerque. Mainly dry this evening, with a low of 48 degrees in Santa Fe, 54 in Albuquerque. More on your extended forecast at KOAT.com. I'm KOAT 7 forecaster Christiana Ramos with your KOAT Action 7 News forecast for Classical 95.5 KHFM.
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3: 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Soprano Amy Owens and pianist Rob Fisher perform a program all about the joy of singing. 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Placidus Artist Series projects are made possible in part by New Mexico Arts, a division of the Department of Cultural Affairs, and the National Endowment for the Arts.

That was music from Count Ludovico Roncalli. He was an Italian nobleman, a guitarist himself, and a composer, active in the late 17th century. And that work was a guitar sonata number one in G major. And it was played on Baroque guitar by Richard Savino.

The all-woman ensemble Angèle Dubois playing violin with La Pietà, and the piece was Asturiana by Manuel de Falla. And I'm Tanya Cole at your home for classical music in New Mexico, 95.5 KHFM. Welcome back to your station. Maybe you never left. I don't know, but I had a long weekend. I got to take yesterday off, and it was lovely. And I hope that you had a nice weekend as well. I'm glad you're here this morning.

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1: 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I hope and trust you had a nice holiday weekend, and perhaps too that you're enjoying this gray morning. At least it's gray here in Albuquerque. I hope in a lot of other places too. I think we, maybe most of us here, really like it when it rains, and it rained a fair amount. That's also a bonus when it actually endures. It's not just one of those one-off half-hour little jobs. It seems like it's happening, and there might be more of it. Let's find out from Christiana Ramos at KOAT.
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2: Good morning, New Mexico. Expect showers and thunderstorms, breezy winds once again today. That will keep our afternoon highs on the cooler side, with a high of 70 degrees in Santa Fe, 77 in Albuquerque. Mainly dry this evening, with a low of 48 degrees in Santa Fe, 54 in Albuquerque. More on your extended forecast at KOAT.com. I'm KOAT 7 forecaster Christiana Ramos with your KOAT Action 7 News forecast for Classical 95.5 KHFM.
1: Hey, I am Tanya Cole here with you this morning and letting you know we are starting off this hour with Beethoven. It's a piano trio in E-flat major, and the pianist in this case is Daniel Barenboim, with Pinchas Zukerman on violin and Jacqueline Dupre playing cello.

0: Music by Beethoven. That was a piano trio in E flat major. And the piano was played by Daniel Barenboim, the violin Pinkus Zukerman, and the cello by Jacqueline Dupre. And I'm Tanya Cole, and the Live at Winrock Summer Concert Series starts this coming Friday, May the 29th, featuring Hillary Smith and Chill House, as well as the Memphis P-Tells. Alongside the performance, the evening includes food trucks and local vendors. Doors open at 5:30 with music beginning at 6:30 p.m. And the entire Live at Winrock Summer Concert Series can be found at winrocktowncenter.com. Stay right here. Coming up, music by Francois Couperin in just moments.
1: I'm Kerry Frumkin. Coming up from the Santa Fe Chamber Music Festival, pianist Kirill Gerstein brings us Lilacs by Rachmaninoff. Jovan Sattel, Lila Josefowitz, and Paul Watkins deliver the powerful Shostakovich piano trio in E minor. And Martin Beaver, Milena Paro-Vanderstadt, and Eric Kim interpret Dohnányi's lyrical serenade.
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0: the Zia Singers, presenting She the People, a concert honoring American women in history, May 30th and 31st at Christ Church in Santa Fe, featuring artistic director John Toronto. Santa Fe's all-women's choir, the Zia Singers, is highlighting Washington women, a collection of texts with musical settings taken from women from across the political

0: political spectrum, including first ladies, senators, congresswomen, Supreme Court justices, secretaries of state, a vice president, and Speaker of the House of Representatives, as well as other pieces. May 30th and 31st at Christ Church in Santa Fe. Tickets and information at thezeasingers.org.
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That was a work by François Couperin, Segun Concert Royal. Kenneth Slowick led the Smithsonian Chamber Players. And we follow it with a piece by Lou Harrison. It's a suite number 2 for guitar, harp, and percussion. The guitar is played by John Schneider. Amy Schulman plays the harp with Gene Sterling on percussion.

0: That was Suite Number 2 for guitar, harp, and percussion by Lou Harrison. And the percussionist was Gene Sterling, the harpist, Amy Schulman, and the guitarist, John Schneider. And I am Tanya Cole, the host. It's 95.5 KHFM Classical Public Radio. It is time once again to hear the weather forecast from KOAT.
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2: Good morning, New Mexico. Expect showers and thunderstorms, breezy winds once again today. That will keep our afternoon highs on the cooler side, with a high of 70 degrees in Santa Fe, 77 in Albuquerque. Mainly dry this evening, with a low of 48 degrees in Santa Fe, 54 in Albuquerque. More on your extended forecast at KOAT.com. I'm KOAT 7 forecaster Christiana Ramos with your KOAT Action 7 News forecast for Classical 95.5 KHFM.
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A live recording of the Berlin Philharmonic with Alanis Midori, conducted by Maris Janssons. That was the third movement from Felix Mendelssohn's most famous violin concerto in E minor, Opus 64. And he completed that concerto in September of 1844 after working on it for about 6 years. And he dedicated to the he dedicated it to the violinist Ferdinand David. And the premiere took place in 1845 in Leipzig.

Lotz Kirchhoff played the lute for that Choreo number one by late Renaissance composer, early Baroque composer, Matthäus Reimann.

Pianist Jeffrey Beagle performing work by César Cui. That was Prelude number 18 in C minor. And I'm Tanya Cole at your home for classical music in New Mexico, 95.5 KHFM. Welcome back to your station. I hope you had a nice long weekend. Coming up, you're in time for your morning Mozart. It always starts the 8 o'clock hour. Stay with us.

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1: Well, hi there. I am Tanya Cole. Welcome to your station, your classical station, that is. I hope you are enjoying the gray morning. So nice to get some rain here, at least in Albuquerque, maybe other parts of New Mexico. That is the hope. And congratulations to all the graduates out there. I attended a commencement this past weekend and a graduation party and saw all the graduates' cars, you know, painted up with the shoe polish, getting ready for their next big step in their lives. Pretty exciting stuff. All right, let's hear now what else we will expect from the weather, and then we'll follow with the Mozart.
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2: Good morning, New Mexico. Expect showers and thunderstorms, breezy winds once again today. That will keep our afternoon highs on the cooler side, with a high of 70 degrees in Santa Fe, 77 in Albuquerque. Mainly dry this evening, with a low of 48 degrees in Santa Fe, 54 in Albuquerque. More on your extended forecast at KOAT.com. I'm KOAT 7 forecaster Christiana Ramos with your KOAT Action 7 News forecast for Classical 95.5 KHFM.
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1: 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Slate Street Cafe is available Wednesday through Sunday, and museum admission is not required. So today's Morning Mozart is one of his early symphonies. It was written when he was 18 years of age. And it's known for its chamber music style as well as its lively energy. And he was freshly returned to Salzburg after visiting Vienna with his father, Leopold. And while in Vienna, he heard new works by Haydn and other composers and presumably was freshly inspired. So after composing this symphony, which some say represents the high point in his early symphonic writing, he actually took a break from writing symphonies for 4 whole years before returning to write much more complex and personally expressive later symphonies. So this work is Symphony No. 29. It's Kurzweil No. 201. And Dennis Russell Davies conducts the Stuttgart Chamber Orchestra. And here is your Morning Mozart.

0: Symphony number 29 in A. That was Kurzweil number 201. And Dennis Russell Davies conducted the Stuttgart Chamber Orchestra. And that was your morning Mozart. And I'm Tanya Cole here with you on your classical station, 95.5 KHFM. And coming right up very shortly is a Hungarian dance by Sergei Rachmaninoff. Stay with us.
1: I'm Deborah Lou Harder for The Met. 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It stars Isabel Leonard, Carlos Alvarez, Gabriela Reyes, and Niels Vanderer, conducted by Yannick Nézet-Séguin. That's Saturday, live on the Robert K. Johnson Foundation Metropolitan Opera International Radio Network.
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That Hungarian dance by Sergei Rachmaninoff was played by the mother and son duo Alexander. Well, obviously, maybe the son, he's the violinist, with his mother Olga Sitkovetsky, who played the piano. And next up is a transcription of a keyboard sonata for guitar written by Domenico Scarlatti. It's sonata in E major, and Elliot Fisk plays the guitar.

0: A recording by guitarist Elliot Fisk of Domenico Scarlatti's Sonata in E Major. It was transcribed from a keyboard sonata. And I'm Tanya Cole. It's 95.5 KHFM. It's time for our last weather forecast this morning from KOAT's Christiana Ramos.
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2: Good morning, New Mexico. Expect showers and thunderstorms, breezy winds once again today. That will keep our afternoon highs on the cooler side, with a high of 70 degrees in Santa Fe, 77 in Albuquerque. Mainly dry this evening, with a low of 48 degrees in Santa Fe, 54 in Albuquerque. More on your extended forecast at KOAT.com. I'm KOAT 7 forecaster Christiana Ramos with your KOAT Action 7 News forecast for Classical 95.5 KHFM.
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4: The Star-Spangled Banner became our national anthem in 1931, but the words and music came together over 200 years ago. 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

That is music from yet another John Dowland, Renaissance composer and lutenist who wrote that work, Susanna Galliard, and it was performed by Ensemble Galilée. And I'm Tanya Cole here at your home for classical music in New Mexico, 95.5 KHFM. 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
1: 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I'm Valerie Kaler. 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
3: 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I'm Brent Stevens. The New Mexico Philharmonic presents pianist Tatiana Shafran playing Beethoven's Piano Concerto No. 1. 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The Zia Singers presents She the People, honoring American women in history, Saturday and Sunday, 3 p.m., Christ Church in Santa Fe. 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
5: 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I am Tanya Cole here at 95.5 KHFM. Welcome if you're just tuning in. 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
4: 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I'm Valerie Kaler. Glad to have you along for today's musical adventures and discoveries. Composer and saxophonist Stephen Banks grew up in the African American Baptist Church. His grandfather was a pastor, and Banks regularly attended services with his mother and three sisters. He felt like his family was surrounded and held by their church community through the good and the bad times. It was in that environment where he learned about the transformative power of music. Once he learned how to play tenor saxophone, he'd play hymns during services. And in 2020, he wrote a piece for tenor saxophone inspired by music from the African American church. Banks asked each of his sisters and his mother for their favorite sacred song or spiritual. He created expanded arrangements of their favorite songs and connected them with elements from a song called Total Praise that's sung by church choirs during many services. Let's hear this piece celebrating family and the church from the perspective of Stephen Banks. He is playing the tenor saxophone in this performance alongside pianist Peja Mujijevic. This is Come As You Are.

Come As You Are by composer and saxophonist Stephen Banks. Music written in 2020, inspired by the community and the songs he grew up with in the African American Baptist Church. Each movement is based on a favorite sacred song or spiritual of his mother and sisters. My Lord, What a Morning, Wade in the Water, His Eye is on the Sparrow, and finally, I Still Have Joy. Stephen Banks titled the suite Come As You Are. He played tenor saxophone alongside pianist Peja Mujiewicz in concert in Charleston, South Carolina, part of the Spoleto Festival USA. Our broadcast of that performance made possible by Bank of America, the ETV Endowment of South Carolina, and the John Covington and Robert Lukey Fund for the Performing Arts. In a moment, a composer commits to a daily workout in the music room.

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1: Some people have the capacity to be creative at any hour of the day or night, whenever the inspiration happens to hit. And then there are those who thrive on having a schedule. Almost every morning, composer Mark Olivieri says he sits down and begins composing at 8 a.m., takes a break at noon, like clockwork, goes back to work from 1 to 5. He says those regular blocks of time allow him to capture the ideas he has and move on before he starts to second-guess himself. As for the musical ideas themselves, well, those often come to Olivieri while he's riding his bicycle. Let's hear a piece that benefited from Olivieri's planned-out writing schedule, 7 minutes of music for piano and string quartet. This is the world premiere from a concert at the Geneva Music Festival in Geneva, New York. It's called Artifacts of a Valiant Past by Mark Olivieri.

0: Music that entwines joy and struggle. A piece called Artifacts of a Valiant Past by composer Marc Olivieri. He was commissioned to write that for the Geneva Music Festival, and that's where we heard the world premiere. Clara Lyon and Jeffrey Hurd played violins. Jimmy Thompson was the violist. Hannah Collins played cello. And Anna Petrova played the piano. A performance at the annual Geneva Music Festival in Geneva, New York. If you'd like to examine Artifacts of a Valiant Past again, good news. All our shows are archived for 30 days after broadcast and available to stream on the PT page at Your Classical. In a moment, a reminder to take a moment to touch grass. 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
0: We'll wrap up the hour in nature with a suite by William Grant Still. It's called Wood Notes and was inspired by the beauty of the American South and by the writing of poet J. Mitchell Pilcher. Each movement bears the title of a Pilcher poem and paints the scene. Fairies dancing in the moonlight, the wind singing a lullaby to the moon, the falling, skittering leaves of autumn. Wood Notes opens with a movement called Singing River, inspired by Pilcher's poem about the Coosa River in Alabama. His verse describes a dreamlike haze conjures the charm of golden yesterdays. The National Orchestral Institute Philharmonic gave this performance at their annual gathering in College Park, Maryland. Wood Notes by William Grant Still.

Wood Notes by William Grant Still. And that final movement is called Whippoorwill's Shoes. That's an old southern name for a flower, also called pitcher plant, fever cup,

0: frogs, britches. Poet J. Mitchell Pilcher imagined the whippoorwill bird at dusk singing in a little valley while the pixies dance among the flowers and look for the bird's lost shoes. We heard the National Orchestral Institute Philharmonic there, talented young musicians in their late teens, early 20s, flying without a conductor. They do work with world-class conductors during the month-long institute and festival held annually in College Park, Maryland. But part of the training for these aspiring orchestral musicians is to learn how to lead themselves. Such a valuable lesson for collaborative music making. Splendid performance of William Grant Still's Wood Notes with the National Orchestral Institute Philharmonic. You know, most of the music we broadcast here on PT is from concert recordings, highlights from recent performances across the country, around the world. I love that. We get to hear the immediacy of today's classical music scene and that palpable electricity between the performers and the audience. That's really the origin of the name of this program, Performance Today. 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I'm Valerie Kaler. 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
0: Johannes Brahms met Robert and Clara Schumann when he was about 20 years old. They told him to point his great talents in the general direction of the orchestra, specifically a symphony. But Brahms, like many a composer, was living in the shadow of Beethoven and put himself through a vigorous and lengthy training period before he felt ready to present his first symphony to the public. That public would have quite a wait. Brahms was 43 years old before anyone heard this. From APM, American Public Media, this is Performance Today. I'm Valerie Kaler. Brahms Symphony No. 1 on the way from a concert in Charlotte, North Carolina.
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1: The Zia Singers, presenting She the People, a concert honoring American women in history, May 30th and 31st at Christ Church in Santa Fe, featuring artistic director John Toronto. Santa Fe's all-women's choir, The Zia Singers, is highlighting Washington women, a collection of texts with musical settings taken from women from across the political spectrum, including first ladies, senators, congresswomen, Supreme Court justices, secretaries of state, a vice president, and speaker of the House of Representatives, as well as other pieces, May 30th and 31st at Christ Church in Santa Fe. Tickets and information at theziasingers.org.
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3: Good morning. Happy Tuesday to you all. I'm Kathleen Rich. I'm coming to you from my home studios here in Santa Fe. And we are in the middle of Performance Today here on listener-supported 95.5.

performance today, taking you to concerts around the world. I'm Valerie Kaler. We're about to hear from a concert featuring pianist Isata Kane-Mason. She's the oldest of seven siblings who grew up in England, and all seven of these brothers and sisters are terrific musicians. Isata says she has fond memories of growing up with what was sort of a happy domestic chaos at their house almost every evening. All seven kids would come home from school, have an early dinner, and then all seven siblings would head into separate rooms and practice for a few hours. Every night, basically from late afternoon until bedtime, the house was full of the sounds of music practice. Looking back on that, she gets a big smile on her face. She just beams when she talks about it. Let's hear from a concert she gave in the UGA Performing Arts Center on the campus of the University of Georgia in Athens. Isata Kane-Mason playing a piece that might as well be describing her own family, Scenes from Childhood by Robert Schumann.

0: Scenes from Childhood by Robert Schumann. British pianist Issa Takane Mason gave that concert during a U.S. tour, a concert at the UGA Performing Arts Center. That is on the campus of the University of Georgia in Athens. Issa Takane Mason, the eldest of seven Connie Mason kids, she has released 8 albums, some solo, some with orchestra, and some with her siblings, a family that loves to make music together. In a moment, beta testing a young conductor-to-be. 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
0: Conductor Kwame Ryan remembers being a boy growing up on the island of Trinidad. His family got a Betamax machine around 1980 when he was 10 years old. He loved renting movies from the video shop, but his favorite Betamax was one he recorded from a television broadcast. A concert featuring the New York Philharmonic, Zubin Mehta conducting, Itzhak Perlman playing the violin, and Leontine Price singing. 10-year-old Kwame Ryan had already decided he was going to be a conductor, but watching that video made him believe he could do anything he set his mind to. The New York Philharmonic, with a soloist in a wheelchair, a great African-American singer, and a conductor from India. This young, aspiring black conductor wore the tape out and dreamed of his future. Now, 40-plus years later, Kwame Ryan says he's had the intense satisfaction of living the life his young self dreamt of. Recently, he conducted the Metropolitan Opera for the first time, and now he's in his second season as the music director of the Charlotte Symphony Orchestra in North Carolina. Let's drop in on a concert Kwame Ryan led in Charlotte with his orchestral family. They're playing the final movement of the Symphony No. 1 by Johannes Brahms.

0: The finale of the Symphony No. 1 by Johannes Brahms. Conductor Kwame Ryan led the Charlotte Symphony Orchestra in concert at their home base, the Belk Theater, in the Blumenthal Performing Arts Center in the heart of downtown Charlotte, North Carolina. Kwame Ryan is having an excellent year so far. He's in his second season as music director of the Charlotte Symphony, had his Metropolitan Opera debut right at the start of the year, leading Porgy and Bess in New York City, and he can now add Grammy winner to his biography. He got the award for Best Opera Recording for his work on Jake Heggie's Intelligence, recorded with the Houston Grand Opera. Kwame Ryan said, "When you see people go up to accept awards and they seem like their minds have been blown, there's a reason for that. Adrenaline is a very powerful thing when it overcomes you like that." Conductor and Grammy winner Kwame Ryan. In a moment, an American anthem for the 21st century. 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
0: The Star-Spangled Banner became our national anthem in 1931, but the words and music came together in 1814. So our anthem celebrated its 200th birthday in 2014. To mark the anniversary, the Sphinx Organization asked composer Jesse Montgomery to write a musical tribute. Montgomery was excited to share her perspective as an African-American citizen and artist. She told New Music USA, quote, "We should celebrate, but also take note of struggles that have occurred in order for all of us to be in this land of the free." So she asked herself, what does an American anthem for the 21st century sound like? Her answer includes references to the Star-Spangled Banner, woven together with civil rights songs, the Puerto Rican anthem, a Cuban song, and This Land Is Your Land. This is Banner by Jesse Montgomery.

0: a piece called Banner, in which Jesse Montgomery wove strains of the Star-Spangled Banner in and around other anthems from a variety of American cultures and subcultures for her rhapsody on the national anthem. We heard it played by the orchestra called A Far Cry in concert in Rockport, Massachusetts. That event presented by our friends at the Rockport Chamber Music Festival. Glad to share that recent concert highlight on the radio and online. 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
1: And I'm Kathleen Rich. I've enjoyed sharing Performance Today with you here on listener-supported 95.5 KHFM. Coming up in the 11 o'clock hour, I will have music for soprano and forte piano of Johann Friedrich Reichardt, as well as a part of the concerto jazz in A minor of James B. Johnson, and music of Tchaikovsky and Vivaldi as well. So stay tuned.

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1: Hello again. I'm Kathleen Rich. I'm coming to you from my home studios here in Santa Fe. Hope your Tuesday morning is going well. And it is time to start the 11 o'clock hour with music of German composer Johann Friedrich Reichardt. This is Johannes Sebus, sung by soprano Patrice Michaels-Beddy and David Schrader at the forte piano. Enjoy!

Patrice Michaels Betty, accompanied by David Schrader, in Johannes Sebus of German composer Johann Friedrich Reichardt. I'm Kathleen Rich. This is listener-supported 95.5 KHFM Classical Public Radio, your home for classical music in New Mexico. Now we have the second movement, the Adagio, from the Concerto.

0: Leslie Stiefelman with Marin Alsop and the Concordia Orchestra in the Adagio, the second movement from the Concerto Jazz a Mine, composed by James P. Johnson in 1934. I'm Kathleen Rich. You can reach me at kathleen@khfm.org if you'd like to send an email. I'd love to hear from you. Coming up next, a sonata of Johannes Prinzl.
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Ludwig Göttler with the Leipziger Bach Collegium in a sonata in C major of Johannes Hensel. 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

0: Claudio Abbado and the Chicago Symphony Orchestra in The Tempest of Tchaikovsky. I'm Kathleen Rich. 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

Guitarist Sharon Isbin with Lawrence Foster and the Lausanne Chamber Orchestra in the Largo from the Guitar Concerto in D Major of Antonio Vivaldi. I'm Kathleen Rich. 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Coming up in the noon hour, we will have your lunch at the Pop, so stay tuned.

Renato Alessandrini with Concerto Italiano in the madrigal Io mi son Giovinetta from the book 4 of Venice Madrigals from 1603 of Claudio Monteverdi. I'm Kathleen Rich. Stay tuned. Your Lunch at the Pops is coming up.

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2: Good afternoon. I'm Kathleen Rich. I'm coming to you on this Tuesday from my home studios here in Santa Fe, and it's 12 o'clock. So let's start your lunch at the Pops, and we'll begin with a little nudge from Christoph Beck's score to the film Ant-Man and the Wasp. And this is from the original motion picture soundtrack.

From the original motion picture soundtrack, we heard a little nudge from Christoph Beck's score to the film Ant-Man and the Wasp. I'm Kathleen Rich, and this is Lunch at the Pops here on Listener Supported 95.5 KHFM, Classical Public Radio, your home for classical music in New Mexico. Now we continue our Lunch at the Pops with Children's March from Percy Eldridge Granger, performed here by Eugene Miliaro Corporon and the North Texas Wind Symphony.

Eugene Mediata Corporon and the North Texas Wind Symphony in the Children's March of Percy Aldrich Granger. I'm Kathleen Rich. 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And this is from the original soundtrack recording.

0: 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I'm Kathleen Rich. 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

Hilary Hahn with Andres Orozco Estrada and the Frankfurt Radio Symphony in the Carmen Fantasy, Opus 25 of Pablo de Sarasate. I'm Kathleen Rich. 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I'd love to hear from you. Now we continue with La Muerta Chiquita, or the Little Death, of Café Tacuba. And it's performed here by the ensemble Brooklyn Rider.

The ensemble Brooklyn Rider with La Muerte Chiquita, or The Little Death of Café Tacuba. 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Now on Lunch of the Pops, we have Robin Hood and His Merry Men from Eric Wolfgang Korngold's score to the film The Adventures of Robin Hood. And John Williams is here conducting the London Symphony Orchestra.

0: John Williams and the London Symphony Orchestra in Robin Hood and His Merry Men from The Adventures of Robin Hood, the score of Eric Wolfgang Korngold. I'm Kathleen Rich. 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
3: 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ladies, senators, congresswomen, Supreme Court justices, secretaries of state, a vice president, and speaker of the House of Representatives, as well as other pieces, May 30th and 31st at Christ Church in Santa Fe. 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

Storm Large with Teddy Abrams conducting the Louisville Orchestra and Cole Porter's It's All Right With Me. I'm Kathleen Rich. 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
1: 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I like doing that. I hope you do, because I'm going to do it again.
2: And now, Minsky's world-famous burlesque takes great pride and pleasure in presenting in person the queen of the striptease, the incomparable Miss Gypsy Rose Lee, in our salute to the Garden of Eden.

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And that concludes my entire performance in French. I've been too busy learning English. I've been accused of being an ecdysiast. Do you know what that means? He does, in the second row. It's from the Greek. Don't you ever stay at home? An ecdysiast is one who, or that which, sheds its skin. In vulgar parlance, a stripper. But I'm not a stripper.

From the original London cast recording, we heard Let Me Entertain You from Julie Stein's musical Gypsy. I'm Kathleen Rich. This is Lunch at the Pops here on Listener Supported 95.5 KHFM. Coming up in the 1 o'clock hour, we'll have your big one at 1. And today we have a string quartet of Wolfgang Amadeus Mozart, so stay tuned.

From the film score to The Shape of Water, we heard Underwater Kiss, and it was performed here by Alexandre Desplat and the London Symphony Orchestra.

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2: Hello again, I'm Kathleen Rich. I'm coming to you from my home studios here in Santa Fe. Hope your Tuesday afternoon is off to a great start. It's now time for the Big One at One. And today we have the string quartet number 23 in F major of Wolfgang Amadeus Mozart. It's the third of his Prussian quartets that were written in the early summer of 1790. It is also the last string quartet he would compose before he died in December of 1791. It is performed here by the Quartet Festetics. Enjoy.

0: I hope you enjoyed today's presentation of the Big One at One. You just heard the quartet Festetics in the String Quartet No. 23 in F Major of Wolfgang Amadeus Mozart. This is the third of his Prussian quartets since they were written for and dedicated to the King of Prussia, Friedrich Wilhelm II. Finished this up in June of 1790. I'm Kathleen Rich. You can reach me at kathleen@khfm.org. If you'd like to send an email, I'd love to hear from you. Coming up after the break, a symphony of Ignaz Holzbauer.
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0: 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We now continue with the Symphony in G Major of Ignaz Holzbauer, played here by Michi Geig in the Orfeo Baroque Orchestra.

Ichigaig in the Orfeo Baroque Orchestra in a symphony in G major of Ignaz Holzbauer. I'm Kathleen Ridge. 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Coming up in the 2 o'clock hour, we'll have your Oasis, 15 minutes of peaceful music to help you rest and unwind in the middle of your afternoons. 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
1: the Zia Singers, presenting She the People, a concert honoring American women in history, May 30th and 31st at Christ Church in Santa Fe, featuring artistic director John Toronto. 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
2: Good afternoon. I'm Kathleen Rich. I'm coming to you on this Tuesday from the KHFM studios in my closet. And we are in our 2 o'clock hour, which means it's time for your Oasis. We'll now provide 15 minutes of peaceful music to help you rest and relax in the middle of your afternoon. And today we have the Adagio non troppo, the third movement from the Serenade No. 1 of Johannes Brahms, performed here by Leonard Slatkin and the St. Louis Symphony. Enjoy.

0: I hope you feel a little bit more relaxed. That was your Oasis, 15 minutes of peaceful music to help you rest and unwind in the middle of your Tuesday afternoon. Today, we heard Leonard Slotkin and the St. Louis Symphony Orchestra and the Adagio non troppo, the third movement from the Serenade No. 1 of Johannes Brahms. I'm Kathleen Rich. You can reach me at kathleen@khfm.org if you'd like to send an email. I'd love to hear from you. Up next, a bassoon sonata of Paul Hindemith.
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Bruce Granger, accompanied by Gail Niwa in the Bassoon Sonata of Paul Hindemith. I'm Kathleen Rich, and the Live at Win Rock Summer Concert Series starts this Friday, May 29th, featuring Hillary Smith and Chill House and the Memphis P-Tales. 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Now we have four Spanish pieces of Manuel de Falla, played here by pianist Alicia de Rocha.

0: pianist Alicia de la Rocha with four Spanish pieces of Manuel de Falla. I'm Kathleen Rich, and this is Listener Supported, 95.5 KHFM, Classical Public Radio, your home for classical music in New Mexico. 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
3: the Lenzic Performing Arts Center, presenting Pulitzer Prize winner Gabriela Lena Franks' acclaimed new opera, El Último Sueño de Frida y Diego. 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The story depicts Frida leaving the underworld on the Day of the Dead and reuniting with Diego. The Met, live in HD, Saturday, May 30th, 11 a.m.

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Robert Kubica and Vilma von Berkel in a divertissement for two guitars of Fernando Sor. I'm Kathleen Rich. 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And with that, my time is mostly done. I've enjoyed sharing this day of music with you, and I will be back again tomorrow morning at 10 a.m. But there's more great music on the way. Amy O'Brien is in next for Alexis. So stay tuned. Have a lovely rest of your day, and thanks for listening.

Marta Argerich with the Prelude No. 6 in B minor of Frederick Chopin. I'm Kathleen Rich. Stay tuned. Amy O'Brien is coming up.

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Good afternoon. It's Amy O'Brien filling in for Alexis Corbin, and this is listener-supported 95.5 KHFM Santa Fe, Albuquerque, Classical Public Radio. Whether you've been with us throughout the day or you are just tuning in, thanks for joining us and enjoy the music.

Ivo Pogorelich on piano performing the Toccata from Schumann on listener-supported KHFM, Classical Public Radio. It's Amy O'Brien in for Alexis Corbin this week, so I'll be enjoying the afternoons with you, and we'll keep everything running smoothly, as I hope anyway. We continue next with a piece from Fernando Sor, one of the great early composers for the guitar, and his six valses faciles, or six easy waltzes, aren't really all that easy at all. In fact, they're all about technical showmanship, but they're also full of clarity and grace and character. They're very light. He was writing at a time when the guitar was becoming a salon instrument, so it was meant for smaller, more intimate spaces, and these waltzes fit into that world. Sor was often called the Beethoven of the guitar, not because his music sounds similar, but because of how carefully he crafted even his simple pieces. So these are valses 4 through 6 from Fernando Sor's Six Valses Faciles, Opus 44, performed here by Robert Kubica and Vilma von Berkel on guitar. Enjoy.

0: Robert Kubica and Vilma von Berkel performing the valses 4 through 6 from the 6 Easy Waltzes composed by Fernando Sor, his Opus 44. It's Amy O'Brien in for Alexis Corbin this afternoon. I will be here all week as she is, I want to say in Spain. I might be wrong about that. We'll have to wait till she comes back, I guess. Anyway, coming up, I will have, of course, a signature work in the 4 o'clock hour, a Showtime piece at 5. We'll have the Symphony Hour at 6. And then tonight is the first night of the Santa Fe Chamber Music Festival starting at 7 o'clock. So tune in and enjoy all of that right here on listener-supported KHFM. Stay with me as we take a short break. We'll return in a moment with the music of Jean-Baptiste Arbon. That's coming up next on 95.5 KHFM.
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Wynton Marsalis on trumpet, Donald Hunsberger conducting the Eastman Wind Ensemble, Variations on Carnival of Venice from Jean-Baptiste Arbon on listener-supported KHFM, Santa Fe, Albuquerque. It's Amy O'Brien. We're going to continue now with a piece from Robert Schumann, who had a gift for capturing moods, and his Fantasiestücke is an example of that. This was originally written in 1849 for clarinet and piano, short pieces that feel like maybe musical character sketches, a little of an emotional world going on here as he's focusing on intimacy and expression. Now, what's interesting is that he approved versions for violin or cello, which shows how much he valued the line of the music over any one specific instrument. So the Fantasiestücke, or fantasy pieces, gave him the freedom to write more spontaneously. So let's enjoy Robert Schumann's Fantasiestücke, Opus 73, as performed here by Jean-Frédéric Neuberger on piano and Christian-Pierre Lamarca on cello on listener-supported KHFM. Enjoy.

0: Christian Pierre Lamarca. On cello with Jean-Frédéric Neuburger. On piano, performing Fantasiestücke, Opus 73 from Robert Schumann. On listener-supported KHFM, Santa Fe, Albuquerque. It is Amy O'Brien with you. Thanks for being tuned in. And I'm sure you probably know, but KHFM is your home now for Performance Today. 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

95.5 KHFM Classical Public Radio. That was Andrew Manns and the Academy for Ancient Music performing the Concerto Grosso, Opus 6, number 2 in F major, composed by Handel. It is Amy O'Brien with you. Thanks for being tuned in as I cover for Alexis in the afternoons this week. Always a treat to be in covering so that somebody else can get a little break. So we're going to continue next with a piece from Gabriel Fauré, who had a gift for writing music that feels effortless, though you know it was not. And his Sicilian from Pelléas and Mélisande is one of his most beloved pieces. And although it was written originally as a piece of incidental music, it really took on a life of its own. It's a very simple melody at first, but underneath is this shifting and unmistakable Fauré atmosphere. So let's go ahead and enjoy the Sicilian from Pelléas et Mélisande by Gabriel Fauré, as performed here by the Orpheus Chamber Orchestra on 95.5 KHFM.

the Orpheus Chamber Orchestra performing the Sicilian from Pelléas and Mélisande, composed by Gabriel Fauré, on listener-supported KHFM, Santa Fe, Albuquerque. It's Amy O'Brien, and coming up after 4 o'clock, well, we will have a signature work today from William Bolcom. We'll also have music next hour from Wagner, von Weber, Borodin, and more. So stay with me. That's all on the way after 4 p.m. Right now, continue with a piece from the father of American song. His music became part of everyday life in the 19th century. And interestingly enough, it was before recording technology. So his songs actually spread through sheet music and home performances. Pieces like this were often heard in living rooms rather than in concert halls. This is Stephen Foster's Maggie by My Side on listener-supported KHFM, Santa Fe, Albuquerque.

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2: When you have to teach yourself a task and adapt to having that task speed up, that's one type of learning used in a study assessing different types of brain training and development of Alzheimer's disease. Marilyn Albert, study author and Alzheimer's disease expert at Johns Hopkins, says another group in the study did memory and reasoning tasks, while a third had no intervention.
3: The people in the memory and the reasoning tasks were given instruction about what to do. Those are two different kinds of learning. One we call implicit memory, the other we call explicit memory. Implicit memory uses different parts of the brain than explicit memory. Implicit memory lasts really a long time. The best example is if you're learning how to ride a bike, you're trying to balance, someone's helping you. Over time, you get better. You don't consciously understand how you're getting better, but you do. And if you don't ride a bike for 10 years and you get back on a bike, you can still do it.
2: At Johns Hopkins, I'm Elizabeth Tracy.
4: Well, good afternoon. It's Amy O'Brien in for Alexis. If you're just joining us today, thanks for being here. Happy Tuesday. We're going to start off this hour with a piece from Richard Wagner, who really knew how to end a scene with impact. The Entrance of the Gods into Valhalla from Das Rheingold is one of his most iconic moments. This passage closes the first opera in his massive Ring cycle as the gods cross a rainbow bridge into their newly built fortress, Valhalla, and the music grows from shimmering beginnings into this majestic full orchestra statement driven by that famous Valhalla theme. It's very noble on the surface, but hinting at the trouble to come. Fascinating fact, even this in this triumphant moment, Wagner plants a seed of doubt. So the music sounds glorious, but underneath you'll hear some tension because the gods' victory came at a cost and the story is far from over. This is The Entrance of the Gods into Valhalla from Richard Wagner's Das Rheingold, as performed here by the New York Philharmonic under the baton of Zubin Mehta. Enjoy.

0: Zubin Mehta and the New York Philharmonic performing The Entrance of the Gods into Valhalla from Das Rheingold, composed by Richard Wagner. This is your home for classical music in New Mexico, 95.5 KHFM, Classical Public Radio. It's Amy O'Brien with you, filling in for Alexis this week. And coming up tonight, it is the premiere night for our Santa Fe Chamber Music Festival, which will be happening Tuesdays at 7 p.m. through August 18th. So tonight, we launch with three performances of works from the early and mid-20th century. Carol Gerstein interprets The Gifts of Rachmaninoff as he performs an arrangement of one of his own popular songs, Lilacs. Dohnányi's Serenade in C major, scored for string trio dating from 1902, when the 25-year-old composer was touring the world as a virtuoso pianist. And as Martin Beaver tells us, much like the Beethoven string trios, this one feels like a quartet with a member missing. So you have to fill in the holes. I think you're going to enjoy, as the hour concludes, with a piece from Shostakovich, the piano trio in E minor. So tune in. That starts at 7 o'clock tonight. And it is hosted each and every week by Carrie Frumkin. So don't miss out on that tonight at 7 here on listener-supported KHFM. We'll take a short break and return in just a moment with the music of William Bolcom. 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
2: I'm meteorologist Eric Green with your forecast from KOAT Action 7 News. We'll watch any scattered thundershowers wrap up this evening, decreasing clouds into Wednesday morning. Low 55 for Albuquerque and 48 in Santa Fe. Wednesday should be warm and dry with a mostly sunny sky. Breezy, though, during the afternoon. High at 84 for Albuquerque, 77 Santa Fe. Little windier on Thursday, a little warmer, too. Look for sunny to partly cloudy skies Thursday. High 87 Albuquerque and 80 degrees in Santa Fe. I'm meteorologist Eric Green with your KOAT Action 7 News forecast for listener-supported Classical 95.5 KHFM.
0: Good afternoon. We are going to continue this hour with a piece from composer William Bolcom, who's always had a gift for blending styles. And this piece is a perfect example of his creative spirit. It's written as a tribute to the idea of human flight. So it captures the excitement and wonder of taking to the air. You're going to hear energy, motion, and a sense of lift as he draws from a classical structure with some jazz rhythm and modern sparkle as well. He really beautifully tells a story without being literal. He has said that he enjoys breaking down the walls between musical styles, and pieces like this show how he moves across those boundaries. So this is William Bolcom's Inventing Flight, performed by Neil Gittleman and the Dayton Philharmonic Orchestra. 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

0: the Dayton Philharmonic Orchestra, under the baton of Neil Gittleman, inventing flight from William Bolcom on listener-supported 95.5 KHFM Classical Public Radio. It's Amy O'Brien in for Alexis this week. Thanks for being tuned in. And I don't know about you, but I get very excited in the summertime at the prospect of seeing live music outdoors. There's just something about an outdoor summer concert. And the Live at Winrock summer concert series starts this Friday, May 29th, featuring Hillary Smith and Chill House and the Memphis P-Tales. Now, alongside the performance, the evening will include food trucks and local vendors. Doors are going to open at 5:30, music at 6:30, and the entire Live at the Winrock summer concert series can be found at winrocktowncenter.com. Now, stay with me as we take another short break and return with the music of Carl Maria von Weber. That's coming up next on 95.5 KHFM.
1: I'm Kerry Frumkin. Coming up from the Santa Fe Chamber Music Festival, pianist Kirill Gerstein brings us Lilacs by Rachmaninoff. Giovanni Sattel, Lila Josefowitz, and Paul Watkins deliver the powerful Shostakovich piano trio in E minor. And Martin Beaver, Milena Paro-Vandestad, and Eric Kim interpret Dohnányi's lyrical serenade.
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3: Presenting A Grand Night for Singing. Soprano Amy Owens and pianist Rob Fisher perform a program all about the joy of singing. 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Placidus Artist Series projects are made possible in part by New Mexico Arts, a division of the Department of Cultural Affairs, and the National Endowment for the Arts.
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Ava Schieferstein on piano, performing the Polacca Brillante Opus 72 from Carl Maria von Weber on listener-supported KHFM Santa Fe Albuquerque. It's Amy O'Brien with you on your Tuesday afternoon, and congratulations to all the teachers who are officially here for summer. Thank you for being tuned in, and may the music help you relax and unwind and forget about the chaos of the past 9 months. Let's continue with a piece from Alexander Borodin, who had a rare gift for melody. And the Notturno from his string quartet number 2 is one of the most beautiful he ever wrote. It's like a very quiet, intimate conversation. Borodin actually dedicated this quartet to his wife. And many people hear the Notturno as a kind of musical love letter. It's a sense of tenderness that's very hard to miss. Interestingly enough, Borodin wasn't even a full-time composer. He was a chemist by profession, just writing music in his spare time. But melodies like this have outlasted all the other things he did. So let's enjoy Notturno from String Quartet No. 2 by Alexander Borodin, as performed here by the Cleveland Quartet on 95.5 KHFM.

0: The Cleveland Quartet performing the Notturno from String Quartet No. 2, composed by Alexander Borodin on listener-supported KHFM, Santa Fe, Albuquerque. It's Amy O'Brien with you, and coming up at 8 o'clock tonight, right after the Santa Fe Chamber Music Festival, David Sinkus will be back in. Of course, that means he'll be starting his shift with an evening masterwork uninterrupted at 8 p.m., and then he'll have another one tonight at 10 p.m. Spend your evenings relaxing with beautiful music and David Sinkus on listener-supported KHFM. We'll take a little break here and then come back with music from Pedro de Araujo. 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
2: I'm meteorologist Eric Green with your forecast from KOAT Action 7 News. We'll watch any scattered thundershowers wrap up this evening, decreasing clouds into Wednesday morning. Low 55 for Albuquerque and 48 in Santa Fe. Wednesday should be warm and dry with a mostly sunny sky. Breezy though during the afternoon. High at 84 for Albuquerque, 77 Santa Fe. Little windier on Thursday, a little warmer too. Look for sunny to partly cloudy skies Thursday. High 87 Albuquerque and 80 degrees in Santa Fe. I'm meteorologist Eric Green with your KOAT Action 7 News forecast for listener-supported Classical 95.5 KHFM.
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That was Batalia from Pedro de Arujo on listener-supported 95.5 KHFM, Santa Fe, Albuquerque, performed by the Amsterdam Lukey Stardust Recorder Quartet. Thanks for being tuned in and spending some time with us here. Coming up at 5 o'clock, ooh, it's my favorite time. I get to do a Showtime piece for you right at 5 o'clock. Stick around for that. We'll also have music next hour from Samuel Coleridge Taylor. We'll hear from Malcolm Arnold and Mozart and Chaminade. So stick around. We're going to have a great hour in store. But right now, we're going to continue with beautiful music from Chopin. This is Nocturne 20 with Angèle Dubois on violin and conducting La Pieta. 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
2: We start off our 5 o'clock hour each weekday with a Showtime piece. And today's piece comes from a musical that became instantly one of my favorites after I actually saw it performed at a high school musical. My daughter's freshman year at Bosque School, they performed Sweeney Todd, the Demon Barber of Fleet Street. And I remember her saying, please don't invite Monsignor to see this because I don't think he'd like one of the songs. And that's the piece we're going to hear right now. So, first of all, Stephen Sondheim has a genius for blending this dark storytelling with wit. And this is a delightfully twisted example of that. It comes near the end of Act One when Sweeney Todd and Mrs. Lovett come up with their infamous business plan of turning unsuspecting customers into meat pies. What's really fun about this is how the subject is completely macabre, but the tone is playful and it's full of puns that you don't want to miss. So pay attention to what they're singing. This is A Little Priest from Stephen Sondheim's Sweeney Todd, the Demon Barber of Fleet Street. Enjoy.
3: That's all very well, but what are we going to do about him?
4: Later on when it's dark, we'll take you to some secret place and bury it.
3: Oh, yeah. Of course we could do that. Don't suppose he's got any relatives going to come poking me and looking for him?
5: Seems a downright shame.
4: Shame?
5: Seems an awful waste. Such a nice plump frame. What's his name, has?

0: Think of it as thrift, as a gift, if you get my drift. Seems an awful waste. I mean, with the price of meat, what it is, when you get it, if you get it.
1: Ah.
0: Good, you got it. Hey, for instance, Mrs. Mooney and a pie shop. Business never better, using only pussycats and toast.

0: These are desperate times, Mrs. Lovett. Desperate measures are called for.
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3: It's priced. 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
2: Is it really good?
3: Sir, it's too good, at least. Then again, they don't come, it's sins of the flesh. So it's pretty fresh.

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0: 95.5 KHFM Classical Public Radio, your Showtime piece today. That was the original film soundtrack recording of A Little Priest from Sweeney Todd, the Demon Barber of Fleet Street, composed by Stephen Sondheim. You heard Johnny Depp there as Sweeney and Helena Bonham Carter as Mrs. Lovett. Now, Helena is celebrating her 60th birthday today, and I was unaware of the rich history of her family. She has generations of prominent European figures in her family, including a prime minister, a World War II diplomat. Her father was a merchant banker who represented the Bank of England at the International Monetary Fund. So she descends from one of the most distinguished political dynasties in the UK. I wonder how they feel when she sings A Little Priest. It is Amy O'Brien in for Alexis today. I hope you enjoyed that as much as I did. We're going to take a break, get a look at the forecast, and come back in a moment with a piece from Samuel Coleridge Taylor. Stay with me on 95.5 KHFM.
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2: I'm meteorologist Eric Green with your forecast from KOAT Action 7 News. We'll watch any scattered thundershowers wrap up this evening, decreasing clouds into Wednesday morning, low 55 for Albuquerque and 48 in Santa Fe. Wednesday should be warm and dry with a mostly sunny sky, breezy though during the afternoon, high at 84 for Albuquerque, 77 Santa Fe, little windier on Thursday, a little warmer too. Look for sunny to partly cloudy skies Thursday, high 87 Albuquerque and 80 degrees in Santa Fe. I'm meteorologist Eric Green with your KOAT Action 7 News forecast for listener-supported Classical 95.5 KHFM.
0: And it's Amy O'Brien in for Alexis. We're going to continue this hour with a piece from Samuel Coleridge Taylor, composer with a gift for melody, and his romance for violin and orchestra in G major shows that gift at its most heartfelt and direct. It's written in the romantic tradition, and the orchestra supports very gently, allowing the soloist to unfold the melody with expressiveness and warmth. Coleridge Taylor had a way of writing tunes that feel instantly familiar, as if maybe you've known them all along. He was also one of the first Black composers to gain international recognition in classical music, and it's works like this that helped establish his reputation across Europe and the United States.

So this is Samuel Coleridge Taylor's Romance for violin and orchestra in G major, as performed by Rachel Barton Pine with Daniel Heggie and the Encore Chamber Orchestra. Enjoy.

0: Rachel Barton Pine with Daniel Hege and the Encore Chamber Orchestra performing the Romance for Violin and Orchestra in G Major, composed by Samuel Coleridge Taylor. It's Amy O'Brien with you, and this is your home for classical music in New Mexico, 95.5 KHFM, Classical Public Radio. 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

Jerry Junkin and the Dallas Wind Symphony. That was English Dances, Opus 27, Book 1 from Malcolm Arnold on listener-supported KHFM, Santa Fe, Albuquerque. It's Amy O'Brien. We'll continue next with a piece from Wolfgang Amadeus Mozart. He was just 17 when he wrote his Symphony No. 13 in F major, so it's a great snapshot of a young composer finding his voice. And this comes from Mozart's time in Salzburg when he was balancing court duties with his growing artistic ambition. So you may hear that mix here. It's elegant and well-crafted, but it's also full of energy and personality. Mozart was already experimenting with the symphonic form. So even at just 17, he's shaping phrases with confidence. He's letting the orchestra engage in a conversational way. These early symphonies are a little bit lighter on the surface, but they're actually where Mozart was testing ideas and techniques that he later expanded into his great mature works. So Mozart's Symphony No. 13 in F major, K112, with Nicholas Ward and the Northern Chamber Orchestra performing on your home for classical music in New Mexico, 95.5 KHFM.

0: Nicholas Ward and the Northern Chamber Orchestra performing from Wolfgang Amadeus Mozart, the Symphony No. 13 in F major, K-112. It's Amy O'Brien, and this is 95.5 KHFM, Classical Public Radio. So each and every Saturday in the evening, starting at 7 o'clock, you can enjoy the WFMT Orchestra Series. And we are currently in season with the San Francisco Symphony. So astounding performances from their long history, performances from prestigious soloists and guest conductors, and their newest music director, Issa-Pekka Salonen. Coming up this Saturday at 7, Elam Chan leads selections from Tchaikovsky's Swan Lake. Also, Tchaikovsky's Sixth Symphony, Pathetique, inhabits a mood of longing. He called it the best thing he ever composed or shall compose. Well, I guess you can be the judge of that, but that starts this Saturday at 7 right here on listener-supported KHFM. We'll take a little break and return in just a moment with music from Cécile Chaminade. Stay with me.
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2: I'm meteorologist Eric Green with your forecast from KOAT Action 7 News. We'll watch any scattered thundershowers wrap up this evening, decreasing clouds into Wednesday morning, low 55 for Albuquerque and 48 in Santa Fe. Wednesday should be warm and dry with a mostly sunny sky, breezy though during the afternoon, high at 84 for Albuquerque, 77 Santa Fe, little windier on Thursday, a little warmer too. Look for sunny to partly cloudy skies Thursday, high 87 Albuquerque and 80 degrees in Santa Fe. I'm meteorologist Eric Green with your KOAT Action 7 News forecast for listener-supported Classical 95.5 KHFM.
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1: It's Amy O'Brien with you, and we start off the 6 o'clock hour tonight with a piece from Ludwig von Beethoven. He wrote his violin concerto in D major in 1806. It is today one of the most beloved concertos in the repertoire, and it was not an immediate success. In fact, it opens in a very unexpected way, quiet taps from the timpani, setting a tone that's a little bit more expansive and reflective than flashy. At its premiere, the soloist reportedly had so little time to prepare that parts of the performance were almost improvised on the spot, and the piece was considered a failure. It actually wasn't until decades later that it was rediscovered and recognized as a masterpiece. So let's go ahead and enjoy that masterpiece, the expressive, noble, expansive voice of Beethoven, treating the violin not just as a soloist, but as a voice with a larger musical landscape.